0: Albert Hall in a performance of his Symphony No. 6, The Tragic. I'm Steve Seal. That's coming up on APM's SymphonyCast.
1: Monday night at 7 on KMFA. Good evening and welcome to our Friday intermezzo. I'm Anthony McSpadden. Hope you've had a great day and a great week. Let's get started.

Danzón Cubano by Aaron Copland with the Baltimore Symphony, led by David Zinman. Next, we'll listen to Haydn's 100th Symphony, a symphony in G major, the Military Symphony, in a performance with the Scottish Chamber Orchestra, conducted by Gerard Schwartz.

Gerard Schwartz and the Scottish Chamber Orchestra with Haydn's Military Symphony, the Symphony No. 100 in G major. This is Intermezzo on KMFA. I'm Anthony Mixpatton. Great to have you with us this evening. Coming up at 9 o'clock, Fiesta. Jess Griggs joins you at 10 to bring you night music. This next work is called Episode at a Masquerade, Opus 14. It's by the Polish composer Mieczysław Karwowicz. He was born in 1876. He died in 1909 in an avalanche while skiing in the Tatra Mountains. This performance is with the Warsaw Philharmonic, conducted by Antoni Witt.

0: The Warsaw Philharmonic, conducted by Antoni Witt, in a performance of Episode at a Masquerade, Opus 14, by the Polish composer Mieczysław Karwowicz. This is Intermezzo on KMFA. This is Classical 89.5, KMFA Austin, on key and offbeat.
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0: I'm Anthony McSpadden. Welcome to Hour 2 of Intermezzo for this evening. We'll begin this hour with the Irish pianist Barry Douglas and the London Symphony in a performance of the Piano Concerto No. 1 in D minor by Johannes Brahms.

The London Symphony, led by Stanislav Skrivachevsky, the pianist was Barry Douglas, in the Piano Concerto No. 1 in D minor, Opus 15 by Johannes Brahms.

From Claude Debussy's Petite Suite, we heard En Bateau, a boat, with the harpist Yolanda Condenasis. I'm Anthony McSpadden. Thanks for being with me today. I'll be back with you Tuesday evening at 7 o'clock. Be sure to tune in Monday evening at 7 for the next installment from the BBC Proms. Stay tuned for Fiesta, coming up at 9.

We just heard Choros number 2, a very whimsical piece by Brazilian composer Heitor Villa-Lobos. The piece was written for flute and clarinet. You don't listen too often, just a duet for flute and clarinet. The performers were Elizabeth Plunk on flute and Ovanir Boasi on clarinet. This is Fiesta. I am composer Elvio Barilari. And today we are dedicating the program to the chamber music of Heitor Villa-Lobos. As you may know, Villa-Lobos is very famous for his orchestral music, piano music. I'm sure you know his Bachianas Brasileiras number 4 for the soprano and the eight cellos. But he was also a very prolific composer. He composed over 1,000 pieces, really, over 1,000 pieces. And he composed a good deal of excellent chamber music. The first one was just a little bit of that, a little example, a little taste of what he can do. And that was just with two instruments. Villa-Lobos was born in Rio de Janeiro in 1887. But by 1910, 1912, he was already a very accomplished composer. He went to study in France, and he was influenced by Grieg in the one hand and by the French impressionistic composers in the other hand. And all of that transpires in this Sonata Fantasy number 1 for violin and piano called Desesperance, the Desperado Sonata, that he composed in 1912. A very young Villa-Lobos with an amazing gift for melody

As I said, Villa-Lobos was born in 1887. This piece was composed in 1912, a very young composer, and very mature, very gifted, beautiful melodies, in a very interesting treatment, very French at the time, for the violin and the piano. The performers were Emmanuel Baldini, violin, and Pablo Rossi on piano. Our next piece, to show some contrast, was composed much later in Villa-Lobos' life, in the 50s, and it's a choro number 4 for 3 French horns and trombone. I don't think it's every day that we listen to a piece for 3 horns and trombone, but Villa-Lobos wrote one, and a very beautiful one, very early. It sounds a little like jazz, but he did that way before Gil Evans or all the cool jazz composers from the 50s or early 60s. Let's listen to this kind of amazing, astonishing feat, the Choros number 4 for 3 horns and trombone by Brazilian composer Heitor Villa-Lobos.

0: Wow, that was the Villalobos Choros number 4 for three horns and trombone. Very, very well played by Dante Yankee, horn, Ozias Aranchis, horn, Samuel Hampson, horn, and Darin Coleman Milling on bass trombone. An amazing and fun piece. This is Fiesta. I am composer Elvio Barilari. Today we are trying to present the many faces, the many sides of Heitor Villa-Lobos as a chamber composer. We heard a very early sonata for violin and piano with some impressionistic, post-romantic French flavor. Then this audacious piece for three horns and trombone. And in the second half, we are going to go in a completely different direction, presenting his monumental piano trio number 1 in C minor, and also his beautiful and poetic, very famous Settimino, Choros number 7, for a mixed ensemble. To stream free episodes of Fiesta, please go to our website, wfmt.com/fiesta, and also don't forget to like us on Facebook. Esto es Fiesta, volvemos en unos instantes.
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0: Bienvenidos nuevamente a Fiesta. I am composer Elvio Barilari. Today we are dedicating the show to the music of Brazilian composer Heitor Villa-Lobos. And I said we are going to present a longer piece now. His beautiful and super romantic in a Brazilian way, piano trio number 1 in C minor. The recording was made by the Villa-Lobos Trio.

We just heard Villa-Lobos Piano Trio No. 1 in C minor, an early piece from 1911, already showing the exceptional gift of the young Heitor Villa-Lobos. The recording we just heard was made by the Villa-Lobos Trio. Our next and last piece is probably my favorite piece by Heitor Villa-Lobos, I mean chamber piece by Heitor Villa-Lobos, the Settimino, because it's for seven instruments, Choros No. 7. This piece is for a mixed ensemble of winds, violin and cello. It's very beautiful. It was composed in 1924. He was already developing his own Brazilian language and with a huge influence of Brazilian popular music on it. It's one of the best chamber pieces from the 20th century, in my opinion.

0: That's great music, great 20th century music, but great music overall, one of the greatest chamber pieces of the last 100 years. The Choros number 7, Settimino, 7 instruments for winds, violin and cello, by Brazilian genius Heitor Villa-Lobos. Members of the São Paulo Symphony Orchestra recorded this piece and enjoyed it very much. This puts an end to our visit to some of the enormous amount of chamber pieces that Heitor Villa-Lobos composed during his prolific life. If you enjoy this program, please go to our website, wfmt.com/fiesta, and also don't forget to like us on Facebook. Muchas gracias to our producer, Daniel Goldberg. Muchas, pero muchas gracias to our main sponsor, Joy Saxon. Y, por supuesto, muchas gracias para todos ustedes. Estamos en la cadena radial de WFMT.
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2: 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From playwright Susan Laurie Parks, Sally and Tom explores the complicated relationship between Sally Hemings and Thomas Jefferson, challenging familiar narratives about American history. By questioning whose voices are remembered and whose aren't, this new play asks us to take a closer look at the stories we inherit. On the Clayburgh stage, now through August 23rd, tickets at zachtheater.org.

La Arte Budelli in a chamber work from Anton Bruckner. That was his Rondo four string quartet. Welcome to this Friday evening of Night Music on KMFA. My name is Jess Griggs, and thank you so much for joining me. Maybe you're staring down your weekend right now going, man, I want to do something fun, but I just don't know what to do. Well, KMFA has you covered with our Five Offbeat Things newsletter. It highlights five arts and culture events happening in Central Texas, not just Austin, and you can go sign up for that over at kmfa.org. A work from Alan Rosshorn up next. This will be his pastoral for flute, horn, and strings.

Flutist Conrad Marshall and horn player Rebecca Goldberg, along with the Northern Chamber Orchestra led by David Lloyd Jones, in a concertante pastoral for flute, horns, and strings from Alan Rawsthorne. And that is a composer I discovered while listening to the 2025 BBC Proms. They always have such great programming. And we are actually running this year's BBC Proms Festival, Mondays at 7 p.m. It's been a great program so far, so I hope you tune in this upcoming Monday. I'm Jess Griggs, and you're listening to KMFA's Night Music.

String Trio in E flat major, opus 3 from Beethoven, and we heard the Clumio Trio, and that was right here on KMFA. One more short work by Michael Torkey in this hour, then on at 11, we'll take a listen to a piece by Sergei Prokofiev, and that will be followed by a chamber work from Dame Ethel Smythe. I'm Jess Griggs, and you're tuned into KMFA's Night Music.

0: Violinist Siwoo Kim and the East Coast Chamber Orchestra in a work from Michael Torkey. That was his Last Night.
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Pianist Jeffrey Beagle in a prelude from Cesar Cui, one of the members of the Five, or the Mighty Five. That was his prelude number 2 in E minor. Welcome back to the program. I'm Jess Griggs, and you're listening to KMFA's Night Music. We have a composition from Prokofiev coming up next. He originally wrote for piano, later orchestrated it, and he intended it for children. And it's this lovely, simple work titled Summer Day. Hope you enjoy.

Maestro Leonid Grin and the Tampere Philharmonic Orchestra in music by Sergei Prokofiev that he originally intended for children. That was his summer day. I'm Jess Griggs, and you're listening to KMFA's Night Music. Up next, a chamber work from the English composer Dame Ethel Smyth. This will be her string quintet in E major.

Cellist Joachim Griesheimer joined the Mannheim String Quartet for an early work from Dame Ethel Smythe. That was her 1883 string quintet in E major. You're tuned into KMFA. Rounding out this program of night music, we have a work from Glenn Cochi. And if you're scratching your head, yes, he is the drummer from Wilco, but also a fantastic composer. This evening, we'll hear his fantasy on a Shona theme.

So percussion with a work from Glenn Cochi. That was his Fantasy on a Shona theme. Thank you so much for joining me, Jess Griggs, for Night Music here on listener-supported KMFA. I hope you stick around. We have music through the night on at midnight. Hope you have a great weekend ahead of you. Hope you stay safe. And I'll see you again tomorrow.

Gustav Mahler's arranging of some music of Bach in just a few minutes. That'll be very interesting, and looking forward to sharing that with you. And this, in memory of Gustav Mahler, by a woman, a Serbian composer born in 1967, Isidora Zebeljan, played by pianist Jasmina Janković.

title of that piece is Dark Velvet, or In Memory of Gustav Mahler. Composition by a Serbian composer. We don't often hear music from Serbia, but that's by Isidora Zebeljan, who was born in 1967, died tragically young in 2020. That was Jasmina Jankovic, piano. Such an interesting recording here by the Los Angeles Philharmonic, conducted by Esa-Pekka Salonen. It's music by Bach, and you'll recognize this music from his orchestral suites, but it's been arranged by Gustav Mahler. Mahler, famous as a conductor in his day, perhaps more so than as a composer, and he did a lot of such arranging, toying around with other composers' music, make it more maybe palatable or understandable to modern audiences with a modern orchestral sound. And here's a good example of that. Bach arranged by Mahler.

Certainly not a period instrument performance there. Los Angeles Philharmonic, Esa-Pekka Salonen conducting. Music of Bach from his orchestral suites, as you certainly recognized if you're familiar with those, but arranged by Gustav Mahler. We will turn to a violin sonata by a British composer named Dame Ethel Smythe in just a moment or two, but I wanted to play this by Gustav Mahler's wife, Alma Mahler. Ich wandle unter Blumen. I walk among flowers. She wrote a number of songs. When she married Mahler, Gustav Mahler forbade her from composing any longer. What a shame, because she was a wonderful composer, as you'll hear here, writing mostly songs. Angelika Kirschlager is the mezzo-soprano with Helmut Deutsch piano.

think very much an original voice there. Alma Mahler, Gustav Mahler's wife, wrote that song. Ich wandle unter Blumen, I walk among flowers. Angelika Kirchschlager, mezzo-soprano, and Helmut Deutsch, piano. Another woman composer now, this time from England. She was known in her day as a suffragette. Her name is Dame Ethel Smyth. She wrote an opera which was performed in her day. We see it occasionally nowadays. There's been such a resurgence of interest in music by women composers. It's called The Wreckers. But here is her violin sonata in A minor. Music of Dame Ethel Smyth, S-M-Y-T-H, performed by the duo F-A-E.

Dame Ethel Smyth wrote that music in 1887 while she was studying in Leipzig, Germany. And it was her only violin sonata, Sonata in A Minor, Opus 7, published in Leipzig as well. That performance was by the duo FAE, music of Dame Ethel Smyth. Here is forte pianist Susan Alexander Max performing a dance by now quite forgotten Italian composer Domenico Zippoli. It's a gavotte.

0: from a suite in D minor, a gavotte by Domenico Zippoli.
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Peter Van de Graaff here, inviting you with me to central South England, the Cotswold region. We're going to listen to an early work of Gustav Holst, composer of the famous The Planets, and a symphony of his, which is called The Cotswolds. We first have this by a composer born in 1893, Charles Wilfred Orr, O-R-R. And this is his setting of a Cotswold Hill tune. We're going to listen now to the Royal Ballet Sinfonia, and David Lloyd-Jones is our conductor.

Seems that the English always excelled at writing for strings. There's no exception there, a good example of it. Charles Wilfred Orr, born in 1893, wrote that A Cotswolds Hill Tune. It was played by the Royal Ballet Sinfonia, and the conductor was David Lloyd Jones. What a fun opportunity we have right now to explore some little-known and early music of Gustav Holst, who was about 25 years old when he wrote the piece we're about to hear. He was an orchestral trombone player and traveling through the Cotswolds in south-central England, writing this symphony, which is subtitled The Cotswolds. And it's based indeed on some British folk melody from that era. It was completed in 1900. It was the first orchestral piece of his own that he was able to hear played by an orchestra. We have right now the Munich Symphony. Douglas Bostock is the conductor. Symphony in F by Gustav Holst, The Cotswolds.

One of the earliest orchestral compositions by a man who went on to great fame as the composer of The Planets, Gustav Holst, 25 years old when he wrote that Symphony in F, The Cotswolds, Munich Symphony Orchestra, directed by Douglas Bostock. This is from Philip Lane's Suite of Cotswold Folk Dances.

from the suite of Cotswold Folk Dances by Philip Lane, written in 1978. We're going to listen now to some music by Franz Schubert. First, a very, very famous work, and then one of his quite a major piano four hands compositions, of which he wrote very many. This is the Marche Militaire, Military March Number 1, arranged by M. Retford and performed by the Philip Jones Brass Ensemble, directed by Elgar Howarth.

Philip Jones Brass Ensemble and Elgar Howarth leading that group, performing music originally for piano four hands by Franz Schubert, and then arranged for band there. It's called the Marche Militaire, the Military March No. 1. Now we have a work for piano four hands by Schubert, played on the piano by four hands, as it's intended. This is quite a composition. It was written 6 months before the composer's death, and it's called Lebensstürme, or Storms of Life. Now, the subtitle is not necessarily given it by Schubert himself. It came out in the first published edition, but it does accurately reflect the character of the piece, which is brooding, melancholic, even depressive in some way. But it's a powerful and a major late work of Franz Schubert. His Allegro for piano four hands, played by the duo Thal and Hruthausen.

Some very late music by Franz Schubert for piano four hands. That was written just 6 months before the composer's very, very early death. It's called Lebensstürme, Storm of Life. Subtitle was given it by the publisher. It may have been sanctioned by Schubert as well. That was the duo Thal and Hruthausen. After life storms, we have the calm after the storm. This is from a film score called Alone by Dmitri Shostakovich.

0: Just a little bit of film score music by Dmitri Shostakovich, who wrote a lot for the movies. That's from a score for a movie called Alone. And we heard The Calm After the Storm with the Royal Concertgebouw Orchestra, directed by Ricardo Chailly.
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How about some music of Beethoven? Briefly, hope that sounds good to you. Peter van de Graaff is my name. We have a piano sonata by a 19th century Danish composer, Niels Gade, coming up in just a few minutes. But here is the overture to the music which Beethoven composed for the play The Ruins of Athens. This recording from 1969 with the Berlin Philharmonic and Herbert von Karajan.

The Berlin Philharmonic and Herbert von Karajan, Beethoven's Overture to the Ruins of Athens. Something of a rarity right now. We're going to hear some Vivaldi later on. This is a sonata by 19th century Danish composer Niels Gade, dedicated to Liszt, actually. His only Gade's only piano sonata in E minor. It's played by Elisabeth Westenholz.

Elizabeth Westenholz was the pianist, and Niels Gade, the Danish composer, wrote that music, called the Sonata in E Minor. This is by Norwegian composer Geir Tveit. Couldn't resist this. It's called Beard on Fire.

Beard on Fire by Geert Tveit, a Norwegian composer. We're going to hear next some music by a composer named Gianfrancesco Malipiero, and he wrote 8 string quartets. We're going to hear the 4th of them now, played by the Venice String Quartet.

The Venice String Quartet with some music by the early 20th century composer Gianfrancesco Malipiero, his string quartet number 4 of 1934. Having heard that, it may surprise you to learn that Malipiero is one of the great scholars of the music of Vivaldi and did much to revive interest in that composer. We're going to hear now a work which is Vivaldi as arranged, as edited by Malipiero. It's a concerto grosso. And it's performed here by the National Iranian Radio and Television Chamber Orchestra.

Music of Vivaldi from his Opus 3 set of concertos in the edition made by Gianfrancesco Malipiero, another Italian composer. The National Iranian Radio and Television Chamber Orchestra heard there. Here's music by a man who is a contemporary of Malipiero, Giuseppe Martucci, and we'll hear his Tempo di Waltz.

0: Pietro Spada and Giorgio Cozzolino playing a waltz by Alfredo Catalani.
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0: Do stay with me for some music of Bach right now, as we're going to excerpt from his Well-Tempered Clavier, books 2 and 1, in that order. And here are prelude and fugue from each. We begin with this prelude and fugue in E minor from the second book, played on the piano by Edward Aldwell.

Prelude and Fugue in E minor from Bach's second well-tempered clavier book, Edward Aldwell, Piano. I'm going to have some fun with Paul Hindemith in a little bit with his dressing up music by Bach and Weber. And the piece which he sort of plays around with is the Prelude and Fugue in C minor from the Well-Tempered Clavier, Book 1 by Johann Sebastian Bach. Let's first hear that, played by Bob von Osborne.

The Prelude and Fugue, number 2 in C minor from the Well-Tempered Clavier Book 1 of Bach, played by Bob von Osperen. Now keep that melody of the fugue in your head as we listen now to Hindemith's take on that, and rather raucous, irreverent take on it, in his Ragtime. This is José Serabrier and the Philharmonia Orchestra.

making rather liberal use of the fugue in C minor from the Well-Tempered Clavier Book 1 by Bach. That was Paul Hindemith and his Ragtime. Philharmonia Orchestra, José Sorebriere was the conductor. Hindemith often played around with other composers' music, and we're going to listen to another example of that very famous one from 1943, the Symphonic Metamorphosis on themes by Carl Maria von Weber. Here it is played by the Philharmonia, conducted by Neeme Järvi.

The Philharmonia, directed by Nema Järvi, and music by, well, at least arranged by Paul Hindemith, the composer of the original melodies in that piece, is Carl Maria von Weber. And that's called Symphonic Metamorphoses on Themes by Weber, using some piano pieces, some music he wrote for Carlo Gozzi's Turandot as well. I mentioned before how Paul Hindemith took great interest in music of the past and did a lot of arranging of it. We've heard a couple of examples already. Here is yet another, as he took some French Baroque, or actually Renaissance dances, and arranged them for modern orchestra. This is the second of this suite of French dances. This one's called the Tourdillon, and José Sorebriere conducts the Philharmonia Orchestra.

And it's staying a little truer to the source in that piece than the symphonic metamorphosis we heard before, a tour d'Yon from the French Renaissance, one of a number of French dances. I'm going to move on now to some music by Felix Mendelssohn and a piano concerto he composed, sketched it out in Rome, finished it in Munich, and that is where he gave the premiere of the piece, which was rapturously received. He wrote in a letter, "I was received with loud and long applause." And then he continues, "But I was modest and would not appear." The audience obviously clamoring for him so that he could receive the ovation. It's the piano concerto number 1 in G minor, and it is recorded here by Murray Pariah with the Academy of St. Martin in the Fields, conducted by Sir Neville Mariner.

Felix Mendelssohn's music, dating from 1830, his Piano Concerto No. 1 in G minor. Murray Pariah was the pianist, and the Academy of St. Martin in the Fields was led by Sir Neville Mariner. By Mendelssohn's friend, Schumann.

0: Lee Howard Stevens playing on the marimba, May Sweet May, from the album For the Young by Schumann.
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0: Some operetta overtures for you, beginning with Donna Diana by Emil von Resnicek.

Ferdinand Leitner and the Bamberg Symphony with the overture to Emil von Reznicek's Donna Diana, an operetta set in Italy, ironically enough, because that music was used as the theme song for Sergeant Preston of the Yukon. Peter Van de Graaff here with operetta overtures, and some great ones at that, some of the very best known, in fact. For example, here's the Czech Philharmonic, Václav Neumann conducting, and the overture to Johann Strauss Jr.'s Die Fledermaus.

Overture to the operetta Die Fledermaus by Johann Strauss Jr. That was the Czech Philharmonic, Václav Neumann the conductor. Another particularly famous overture to an operetta. Now, this overture is famous. The operetta is not at all. This is to Light Cavalry by Franz von Suppé. And the Boston Pops are directed by Arthur Fiedler.

very famous overture to a very little-known operetta called Light Cavalry by Franz von Suppé. Boston Pops conducted by Arthur Fiedler. Now, this is an interesting case here because this is a very, very famous operetta, but the operetta doesn't have an overture, and yet we're going to hear it. How does that work? Well, if you're going to see The Merry Widow, it begins with a brief orchestral introduction and goes right into the singing. But for one particular production in 1940, composer Franz Lehár did write an overture. It is never heard, except for now. This is from a complete recording of the work on the Capriccio label. We're going to listen to the Cologne Radio Orchestra. Helmut Froschauer is the conductor. And this is the overture to The Merry Widow.

The Overture to the Merry Widow, written many years after the operetta was composed by Franz Lehár, the Cologne Radio Orchestra, Helmut Froschauer, the conductor. This is from another operetta by Franz Lehár called The Land of Smiles.

Nancy Gustafson, soprano, singing that. Ich möchte wieder mein Heimat sehen, from the Land of Smiles, das Land des Lächelns, by Franz Lehár. English Chamber Orchestra, Richard Bonning. Next, we're going to hear music written in 1943 by Bohuslav Martinů, the Clinton-Narboni duo with the Talich Chamber Orchestra, Vladimir Valek conducting, two-piano concerto.

That's music by Bohuslav Martinu. Unmistakable sound to his music. 1943 composition, Concerto for Two Pianos and Orchestra. The two pianists were the Clinton Narboni duo, Talich Chamber Orchestra, Vladimir Valak, the conductor. I'm going to hear just a bit more by Bohuslav Martinu, also for two pianos. This is a piece which dates from 1956 now, so 13 years after what we just heard, and just a few years before Martinu passed away. He died in 1959. So 1956 music here, dedicated to a couple of friends of Martinu, Willy and Charlotte Reber, and lived in Basel, Switzerland, and Martinu would often stay in their home. This piece was in the possession of the Reber family for many, many years, and no one even knew of its existence. It's called the Impromptu, and again, the Clinton Narboni duo.

0: that's all there is to this impromptu from 1956 by Bohuslav Martinu. Again, even though the work we heard before had two pianos with orchestra, this sounds very much like Martinu's music. There's just a way he has of voicing the instrumental parts that give it his own sound. Performance by the Clinton Narboni duo of Martinu's impromptu.
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0: My name is Peter van de Graaff, and I'm here as your host. We're going to listen to some music from 19th century France, including as the main work, and a large work it is, the Second Symphony by Charles Gounod. We have something else now, though, from around that time. It's by Jules Massenet, and this is some of the music he wrote for a play by Le Comte de Lille called Les Erinies, an antique tragedy, he called it. So, although Massenet is known for his operas, this is incidental music to accompany a play, and it came to be known as one of the best-known melodies by Massenet. We're going to hear it in a different version a little bit later on, but first, this invocation or elegy with Richard Bonning conducting.

the invocation or elegy from the music written for a play called Les Erinies by Le Comte de Lille, and the music by Jules Massenet. Richard Bonning with the London Symphony. Hope you'll stay tuned. We're going to listen to Gounod's Second Symphony in just a little bit. Music right now is inspired by the writings of the French author Le Comte de Lille, as we have right now a legend, which is inspired by a work called Les Elfes by Le Comte de Lille. But the composer of this is Henriette Renier, and it's played by Suzanne MacDonald.

Suzanne MacDonald playing that music by Henriette Renier, a French harpist composer born in 1875. The legend, which is based on, inspired by, The Elves, a tale by Le Comte de Lisle, who also inspired Massenet to write his famous Elegie, which we're going to hear now with Ellie Ameling, soprano, Rudolf Janssen, piano, and Michel Dispa, cello.

the famous Elegie, after Le Comte de Lille by Jules Massenet. Ellie Ameling, soprano, Rudolf Janssen, piano, Michel Dispas, cello. And here is a setting of a text by Le Comte de Lille. It's called Nell, and it's by Gabriel Fauré. This time the soprano is Barbara Hendricks.

Music by Fauré, text by Le Comte de Lille. It's called Nell, and Barbara Hendricks sang it, Michel D'Alberto piano. More French music from the 19th century. Now we go to Charles Gounod, who in his mid-30s was having some trouble with operatic writing. His La Nonne Sanglante was a huge failure for him, and so he turned to something else for a little while, symphony writing. And he wrote two symphonies, large works, in his mid-30s. So this is from 1856, the second of his two symphonies. We're going to hear now the St. John's Orchestra of Smith Square, directed by John Lubbock.

Music written by Charles Gounod in 1856. And within a couple of years, he wrote two symphonies. That's the second of them. And we heard the orchestra of St. John's Smith Square, directed by John Lubbock. We're hearing a lot of French music from the 19th century. Here is a little French piece from 1687. It's a gigue by a woman composer, Elisabeth Claude Jacquet de la Guerre, played by Blandine Verlet.

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2: And good morning. I'm Jeffrey Blair. Thank you so much for allowing me to be a part of your Saturday morning. We've got some great music coming up from the likes of Johann Strauss Jr., from Carl Philipp Emanuel Bach, Ray Vaughan Williams, and so much more. Chopin kicks things off this morning with a nocturne. This is his Opus 55, number 2, a nocturne in E-flat major, performed today by pianist Carol Rosenberger.

Carol Rosenberger at the keyboard with a lovely way to start off a Saturday morning. That was the Nocturne number 16 by Chopin, a work in E-flat major, his Opus 55 number 2. A rather well-known work by Johann Strauss Jr. I think you may have heard it once or twice. It's the Blue Danube Waltz. Here's the Vienna Philharmonic led by Lauren Mutzel.

Well, that'll get your feet moving a little bit, or a little blood pumping a little bit as well. The Blue Danube Waltz from Johann Strauss Jr., the Vienna Philharmonic Orchestra, led by Lauren Mazzell in that performance. Carl Philipp Emanuel Bach was one of Johann Sebastian Bach's boys, and he was probably the most famous out of all of them. And here is a good example of why. This string symphony in E major, performed today by the CPE Bach Chamber Orchestra, led by Hartmut Hentgen.

The C.P.E. Bach Chamber Orchestra, Hartmut Henschen at the baton with the String Symphony No. 6 in E major by Carl Philipp Emanuel Bach, probably the most successful of Bach's boys to go into the world of music, and he was just as good, if maybe not even a little bit better than his dad. That's up for argument. Well, our next composer is Felice Giardini. He lived from 1716 to 1796. Very well-known and very good violinist. In fact, he was playing violin in an opera orchestra and decided to take a little bit of liberty with the composer's music. Well, the composer happened to be in the audience, and when Giardini decided to take those liberties, the composer came up and slapped him right in the face. And Giardini said, "That was the most instructive lesson I ever had." Well, we don't need to go to that length, but here is a string trio in F major by Giardini, the performance today by the Vivaldi Project.

It was a string trio by Felice Giardini from the middle part of the 1700s. His Opus 20, number 2, performed by the Vivaldi Project here on KMFA. Rayfun Williams up next with a piece called Household Music. Now, this kind of belies the fact that it is really quite something to enjoy and to perform. It was written back in 1941, and one of the reasons that it's called household music is because whatever instruments happened to be lying around could be used. He left the instrumentation wide open. Generally, it's performed with string quartet and piano, but it's really just a collection of three preludes based on some Welsh hymns. And household music is being performed today by the Northern Sinfonia of England, led by Richard Hickox.

0: That's called Household Music, and that rather simplistic title belies the fact that it is quite a beautiful and complicated music indeed. Ralph Vaughan Williams, the composer, the Northern Sinfonia of England, the performers with conductor Richard Hickox. Here on Classical 89.5, Edward Elgar's coming up, as well as an overture by Christoph Graupner and so much more.
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That was an overture by the composer Christoph Graupner, an overture in B-flat major. The Bellarte Salzburg, led by Aniget Seidel, here on Classical 89.5 KMFA. Edward Elgar, Jean Sibelius, Vivaldi coming up in just a moment. We have next a Serenade for Strings by Edward Elgar. This is his Opus 20. The Baltimore Symphony Orchestra is led today by David Zinman.

It was the Baltimore Symphony Orchestra doing music of Sir Edward Elgar, his Serenade for Strings, Opus 20. The Baltimore Symphony, led by David Zinman, in that performance here on KMFA. Well, if you were at the court of Louis XIV and you heard some guitar music or lute music in the background, it was probably the work of Robert de Fisse, who is our next composer. He lived from 1652 to 1730 and was the leading plucked string player, guitars, lutes, theorbos, things like that, at the court of Louis XIV. Here is a chaconne of his, performed by Baroque guitarist Rolf Lisvesland.

0: Rolf Lisvillefant at the Baroque guitar, so it's slightly smaller and different shaped instrument than what we know today, but still quite beautiful. The Chaconne in G major by Robert de Vissay, who was very active at the court at Versailles during the reign of Louis XIV. We heard it here on Classical 89.5. Jean Sibelius and Antonio Vivaldi are waiting in the wings.
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0: 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So let's get to the music of Sibelius. This is the Corelia Suite, a work that Sibelius wrote when he was still a very young composer. And it's meant to evoke the 15th century, when there was a portion of Finland that was a separate kingdom known as Karelia, and then was later reunited with the rest of Finland. Here's the Boston Symphony Orchestra, led by Colin Davis, the Corelia Suite by Jean Sibelius.

That was the Boston Symphony and conductor Sir Colin Davis with the Corelia Suite by Jean Sibelius here on Classical 89.5. The work of Antonio Vivaldi up next. This is Summer from the Four Seasons, but instead of violin and orchestra, it's been arranged for mandolin by Avi Avital, who is our mandolinist today, with the Venice Baroque Orchestra.

That's the Venice Baroque Orchestra with Summer from the Four Seasons of Vivaldi. But instead of the violin, we had it arranged for mandolin by our mandolin player here, Avi Avital, here on Classical 89.5. I'm Jeffrey Blair, and we've got Handel coming up, Mozart, and much more. So don't go anywhere. Noteworthy is coming up in just a moment.

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1: 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From playwright Susan Laurie Parks, Sally and Tom explores the complicated relationship between Sally Hemings and Thomas Jefferson, challenging familiar narratives about American history. By questioning whose voices are remembered and whose aren't, this new play asks us to take a closer look at the stories we inherit. On the Clayburg stage, now through August 23rd, tickets at zacktheater.org.
2: Picture yourself in a hospital. The reading of surgical records or vital sign monitors may not be the most pleasing sounds to the ears, but with a little musical context, even those can bring forward feelings of hope, resilience, and joy. Hi there, I'm Loki Karuna, and on this edition of Noteworthy, I'd like to share the healing power of the music of composer Molly Joyce.

Molly Joyce is a composer who's dedicated much of her career and musical output to raising awareness around issues of accessibility and disability. When she was 7 years old, a car accident severely damaged her left hand, and this experience has inspired many works over the years, including this one, which uses surgical records as lyrics and pressure sensors uniquely formed for her left hand to create this ethereal music from an album called State Change.

Other works by Molly Joyce include sets of musical interviews featuring people with disabilities, in addition to music for TV and film. She's a composer who's beautifully fused marginalized lived experiences with the universality of sound, making her one of today's most noteworthy artists.

That was the work of Johann Friedrich Fasch, his overture in D major, Tempeste di Mare, performing for us today on Classical 89.5. I'm Jeffrey Blair. Good morning. So glad that you're here to enjoy the music of Mozart and Amadei Ponchielli and much more. It's Music for the Royal Fireworks, coming up next by George Friedrich Handel. Now, the Royal Fireworks were meant to celebrate a treaty that had been signed back in the 1740s, I believe, and the royal fireworks were going to be on display, and everybody heard that Handel was going to be doing the music, so they decided to rush out and catch the rehearsals. Well, that ended up causing a huge traffic jam in the middle of London. The music for the Royal Fireworks has been popular ever since, even though the fireworks display didn't go very well. The English concert, led today by Trevor Pinnock.

So that was the music for the Royal Fireworks by Handel, the English concert, and conductor Trevor Pinnock performing here on Classical 89.5. Mozart and Flute Quartet is what we have next. Now, apparently Mozart was not a big fan of the flute, but he wasn't about to pass up a commission. So he wrote a series of four flute quartets, I believe, altogether. And presented them. He was paid for the first one and then really didn't get much of anything else after that. He got stiffed. This is one of those flute quartets. The flutist today is Carol Winsence with the Emerson Quartet.

0: The Flute Quartet No. 4 in A Major by Mozart. That's Kershal Listing 298. The flutist today was Carol Winsens with the Emerson Quartet performing for us here on KMFA.
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0: 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Well, if you remember the movie Fantasia, the original one, then you may remember our next work. It's The Dance of the Hours from an opera by Amilcare Ponchielli called La Gioconda. And in Fantasia, it's being danced by ostriches and hippopotamuses and crocodiles, and makes for quite the show. Here's the orchestra of La Scala Milan and conductor Riccardo Chailly.

From Amilcare Ponchielli's opera La Gioconda, that was The Dance of the Hours. The Riccardo Chailly leading the orchestra of La Scala Milan here on Classical 89.5 KMFA. A beautiful work by Ola Jalo is coming up next. This is called The Lake Isle, and it's by composer Ola Jalo, who is of Nordic descent and writes some really beautiful, beautiful work. Ola Jalo is at the piano with guitarist Christian Kalvag and the ensemble Tenebrae.

That was the vocal ensemble Tenebre with guitarist Christian Kvalvak and pianist and composer Ola Yelo. The Lake Isle is the name of that piece. Beautiful, beautiful work. Right here on KMFA. Stick around for Beethoven, for Telemann, Leo Delibes, and much more.

0: It was music from the ballet Lakme by Léo Delibes, his Air de Danse, the Cincinnati Pops, and conductor Eric Kunzel performing for us here on KMFA.
1: Mendelssohn was 17 when he wrote his overture to A Midsummer Night's Dream. Richard Strauss completed his first horn concerto at 18. And Shostakovich was a relative old-timer when he wrote his first symphony at 19. On the next Chicago Symphony Orchestra program, Composers' Early Successes. That's the next CSO show. I'm Lisa Simeone.
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0: A little piano music from Beethoven is what we have next. The piano sonata number 22 in F major is opus 54. If that doesn't quite ring a bell, well, it's probably because it's overshadowed by the Waldstein sonata or the Appassionata sonata. And so it kind of got left in the dust, but it really is quite a beautiful work. Here's pianist Andrew Rangel, the piano sonata number 22 by Beethoven.

That was pianist Andrew Rangel with the Piano Sonata No. 22 in F Major, the Opus 54 of Beethoven, here on Classical 89.5. For our next work, we go to Joaquim Serra, who was a Spanish composer in the early part of the 20th century. He specialized in music for what was called a corba, which is an ensemble that from his native Catalonia, which played for various dancers in the squares and concert halls of the day. And he became very, very adept at writing for this ensemble. Joaquim Serra's Rural Impressions is what we have next. Here's the El Valles Symphony Orchestra led by Salvador Brotons.

0: That's called Rural Impressions by the Spanish composer Joaquim Serra. And we heard the El Valle Symphony Orchestra led by Salvador Broton here on Classical 89.5 KMFA. 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
0: Well, don't forget, coming up in the next little while, we'll have Wind and Rhythm happening at the top of the hour. Then it's From the Top at 11 o'clock. Guillermo Delgado comes in at noon to carry us all through the afternoon with lots of great music. But let's carry on this morning with the work of Telemann. This is one of his Parisian quartets. Now, Telemann had been invited to come to Paris many, many times over the course of years, and he finally got an opportunity and absolutely loved it. So he wrote these quartets for sort of a thank you gift for his hosts in Paris. This is flutist Bartold Kuyken, violinist Sigiswald Kuyken, cellist Wieland Kuyken, and harpsichordist Gustav Leonhardt.

One of the Parisian Quartets by Telemann. That was the quartet number 4, performed today by violinist Sigiswald Kuiken, flutist Bartold Kuiken, cellist Wieland Kuiken, yes, 3 brothers, and harpsichordist Gustav Leonhardt. Sort of an honorary brother, I suppose. Right here on Classical 89.5. Support comes from Zach Theater, presenting Sally and Tom. From playwright Susan Laurie Parks, Sally and Tom explores the complicated relationship between Sally Hemings and Thomas Jefferson, challenging familiar narratives about American history. By questioning whose voices are remembered and whose aren't, this new play asks us to take a closer look at the stories we inherit. On the Clayburgh stage, now through August 23rd, tickets at zacktheater.org. Franz Schubert is what we have next, with a set of 6 German dancers, and instead of a piano or a small ensemble, this is an arrangement by Anton Webern. That's right, the same Anton Webern who would hang out and be taught by Arnold Schoenberg and help develop that idea of serialism and 12-tone and 8-tonality with Alban Berg and that whole second Viennese school. But he wrote this piece, or arranged it anyway, for a small ensemble that, because after the war, there wasn't a whole lot that you could do. There was very limited resources, so Webern decided to rework some of these German dances into something that could be performed by a small ensemble. Here's the American Symphony Orchestra, led by Leon Botstein.

0: The American Symphony Orchestra and conductor Leon Botstein with some Schubert this morning. A set of six German dances as arranged for a larger ensemble by Anton Webern right here on KMFA. I'm Jeffrey Blair. Thank you so much for allowing me to be a part of your Saturday morning, and I hope you plan on sticking around for lots more wonderful music.
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2: Welcome to Wind and Rhythm, the radio show dedicated to band music. I'm David Lawrence, and on this episode, we're featuring some of the seminal works for wind bands. We'll hear selections from four composers writing in the early to mid parts of the 20th century. Each of these works, popular in its own time, is still considered a major work for bands today. And we'll hear from composers Percy Grainger, Robert Russell Bennett, Ralph Vaughan Williams, and John Philip Sousa. And we get to hear them all right here at The Gathering Place for people who love band music, wind and rhythm. Thank you for joining us.

We'll begin with one of the first works written specifically for wind band that was considered a so-called serious concert piece for that type of ensemble from a well-established composer, Ralph Vaughan Williams. It's a collection of folk tunes from the English countryside. Vaughan Williams was an avid collector of folk tunes. In fact, he called it the Folk Song Suite. Later, the title picked up the modifier to become known as the English Folk Song Suite. The tunes are masterfully arranged into three movements, and it premiered in 1923, and it is still widely played today. Here is the North Texas Wind Symphony with Eugene Corporon conducting.

And that was the Folk Song Suite by Ralph Vaughan Williams. Now, Australian-born composer Percy Grainger was commissioned by the American Bandmasters Association to write this next piece, another collection of six folk songs, these from Lincolnshire, England. Grainger was another avid collector of folk songs, and he spent a significant amount of time making recordings of everyday people singing the traditional songs of their community. In his collection, he not only attempts to faithfully copy the melodies, but also the stylistic choices of the particular singers he recorded. Here is the U.S. Air Force Band under Lowell Graham with Lincolnshire Posy.

0: And that was Lincolnshire Posy by Percy Grainger. Now we need to take a very short break here, but in just a moment, we'll be back with a piece by Robert Russell Bennett and a special march by John Philip Sousa, all right here at The Gathering Place for people who love band music. I'm David Lawrence, and this is Wind and Rhythm.
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1: Welcome back to Wind and Rhythm. I'm David Lawrence, and for this episode, we're listening to some of the foundational music of the modern wind ensemble, our classics, if you will. Here we have a piece by American composer and orchestrator Robert Russell Bennett, who gives us a sample of dances popular at the turn of the last century. There are five movements: Cakewalk, Schottische, Western One-Step, Wallflower Waltz, and Rag. Here's the Lone Star Wind Orchestra under Eugene Corporon with Suite of Old American Dances.

And that was Suite of Old American Dances by Robert Russell Bennett. Now, another American composer and beloved bandleader, John Philip Sousa, penned a march that was not only wildly popular when Sousa was playing it over 100 years ago, but it is still very much loved today and remains one of his most popular tunes. He wrote it while returning to the U.S. from overseas after the death of his manager and in a state of profound homesickness. Sousa writes of his inspiration, "In a kind of dreamy way, I used to think over the old days at Washington when I was leader of the Marine Band, when we played at all public official functions, and I could see the stars and stripes flying from the flagstaff on the grounds of the White House just as plainly as if I were back there again. Then I began to think of all the countries I had visited, of the foreign people I had met, of the vast differences between America and American people and other countries and other peoples. And that flag of ours became glorified. And to my imagination, it seemed to be the biggest, grandest flag in the world, and I could not get back under it quick enough." Here is the Dallas Wind Symphony under Jerry Junkin with Stars and Stripes Forever.

And that was The Stars and Stripes Forever by John Philip Sousa. Well, thank you for joining us for these carefully crafted, canorous, and comforting classics. I'm David Lawrence, and it has been a pleasure sharing this music with you. Our theme this week was performed by the Indiana University of Pennsylvania Brass under the direction of Jack Stamp. Wind and Rhythm is produced by Eric Noble, and Brad Perita maintains our website, windandrhythm.com, as well as our Facebook, X, and Instagram accounts. Our executive director is Paul Stanifer. Wind and Rhythm is distributed by PRX, the Public Radio Exchange. And thanks again for joining us here at The Gathering Place for people who love band music. I'm David Lawrence, and this is Wind and Rhythm.

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And thank you again for joining us here at The Gathering Place for people who love band music. I'm David Lawrence, and this is Wind and Rhythm.

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0: Welcome to From the Top, where outstanding young musicians come to play. I'm your host, pianist Peter Dugan. We just enjoyed a performance by 14-year-old André Previn Peck of Frédéric Chopin's Scherzo No. 3 in C-sharp minor. We're coming to you today from the Twin Cities. Minneapolis and St. Paul sit at the confluence of three rivers, the Mississippi, the Minnesota, and the St. Croix, in the great state of Minnesota. We're recording today at Minnesota Public Radio. We have a studio full of accomplished young musicians, from an oboist who will be playing a new piece by Rena Esmail based on different breathing patterns commonly used in yoga, to a cellist who will grace us with the lyricism of Fauré, but confesses that she's been honing her rhythmic skills playing Metallica and AC/DC with her rock band. Let's begin our show with 14-year-old André Previn Peck, who we just heard playing that beautiful Chopin.
1: Wow. That was thrilling.
2: Thanks.
1: What's going through your mind as you play those final few lines of music?
2: Well, triumphant is the number one word I would use to describe it. The entire piece, like the whole stormy stuff, is all C-sharp minor. Mm-hmm. And then it just suddenly ends in C-sharp major, and it's just like a victory. It's just so refreshing to hear the final chord strike.
1: What about those beautiful, glistening, shimmering arpeggios, or they're not really arpeggios, but you know the passage I'm talking about.
2: Yeah.
1: That might be my favorite part of this whole piece. What do those passages mean to you when you play them?
2: So I once had a lesson at a piano festival, and my teacher gave me the best analogy. The chords that have the main melody, they're the chorale, they're singing, and then the little glistening things going down, mm-hmm. that's like the angels singing,
1: wow.
2: glittering in the air.
1: Can you play just that chorale for me one time and let us all think about that image?

0: Yeah, yeah. It's so beautiful.
1: Yeah.
0: Obviously, the mastery that we just witnessed from you, it takes a lot of practice. Has your practice routine been changing at all in these past few years? You've been taking on more and more difficult repertoire.
2: I started this like more difficult repertoire. It was right around the time that I switched to my current teacher.
0: Mm-hmm.
2: And he has a really structured practicing form that really helped me like get better at technical passages. But I think my practicing has mostly changed since I read a book. It's called The Talent Code. I don't remember who it's by.
0: Okay.
2: But it really mentions a lot about deep practicing.
0: Deep practicing.
2: Yeah. It says like the 10,000 hours to master something isn't really enough. You have to do like really slow practicing. So it wires your myelin sheath, a part of your brain that impacts skill building.
0: Your myelin sheath.
2: I don't know exactly like where it is in the brain, but okay. Basically, by doing deep practicing, it reinforces the myelin sheath, which makes it easier to learn stuff more quickly and pick up skills faster.
0: So not even just skills at the piano?
2: No, it can help with everything.
0: So you're saying the more deep practice you put in at the keyboard, the faster you can learn any skill anywhere?
2: Yeah.
0: Okay, everyone listening, it's just another example of how valuable studying a musical instrument can be. What about your family, Andre? Any of them musicians?
2: I don't have any musicians in my immediate family. I am second cousins with Andre Previn, the conductor.
0: I was going to ask because your name, of course, is Andre Previn Peck. It seemed like that couldn't just be a coincidence.
2: Yeah, no, it's not a coincidence.
0: Wow. Did you ever get a chance to meet your namesake?
2: I didn't. I do remember the day that he died. I was still like pretty young. I knew he was a pretty big person in the music community.
0: Huge. Yeah, yeah. Huge.
2: And I knew he was related to me, but I didn't know him at all.
0: Right.
2: So it's kind of like, I don't know how to react to it.
0: It takes a ton of self-discipline to get to this level. Where do you think your self-discipline comes from?
2: I think it definitely comes from my mother.
0: Yeah?
2: Yeah. Thanks, Mom.
0: I love that. Andre, thank you so much for your music and for the great chat. I feel like I'm going to get to hear more and more of you over the next years, and I'm looking forward to that.
2: All right. Thanks.
0: Thanks, Andre. Andre Previn Peck, 14 years old from La Crosse, Wisconsin. Next, we'll be treated to fantastic cellist, 15-year-old Sophia Alexander from Minneapolis, Minnesota. She and I will perform Gabriel Fauré's Après un rêve.

0: You heard 15-year-old cellist Sophia Alexander from Minneapolis perform Gabriel Fauré's Après en Rêve. I'm Peter Dugan. I was joining her on the piano.
1: Wow. Wow, wow, wow.
0: Sophia, that was absolutely beautiful.
2: Thank you.
0: I've loved this piece for many, many years, and playing it with you just now reminded me why. You brought so much heart to it. After a Dream by Fauré, originally for voice, how would you summarize the heart of this poem?
2: Well, it's really sad because when you wake up after the dream, like, you aren't with that person anymore. But then at the same time, you can like still be with that person in your dreams.
0: In your dreams. Yeah. What I love about how you play this piece is you bring together the happy and the sad. You know, I hear both of those emotions. Sophia, we have to congratulate you now for a win that you had recently with the Greater Twin Cities Youth Symphony.
2: Yeah.
0: Tell me about it.
2: So last year, I was selected as the winner of the Young Soloist competition for Greater Twin Cities Youth Symphonies called GITSYS. I had the opportunity to play Lalo's cello concerto with the orchestra.
0: What did it feel like to have that opportunity to be up in front of the orchestra with all your friends and your peers?
2: It was really, really, really cool. I have never had the experience of playing with an orchestra before that.
0: Mm.
2: Being able to do it alongside most of my best friends was the coolest part.
0: So making music seems to be a very social thing. Is that where a lot of the joy comes in for you?
2: Yeah, I think definitely all the friends that I've made through it is one of the most important things.
0: As we grow as musicians, we look for people who inspire us. Who are some of those people for you?
2: I really look up to Johannes Moser. He's a cellist. I actually had the opportunity to participate in a masterclass with him over the summer.
0: Oh, nice.
2: He's my favorite cellist of all time. And it was really, really amazing to actually get to like play in front of him.
0: What did you learn from him?
2: The most important person in the room doesn't have to speak the loudest. I really learned that like I don't need to force the sound out of my cello.
0: Yeah. Is classical music the only music in your life right now?
2: No, I also participate in a group called Cello Rock. We play all sorts of music, mainly from the 80s.
0: What kinds of bands are you covering?
2: A lot of Michael Jackson and AC/DC and even like Metallica.
0: Nice.
2: Yeah.
0: Obviously, you're someone who loves sharing music with people. That's been clear from getting to know you. What do you get out of playing in a rock band of, I assume it's all cellists?
2: Mm-hmm.
0: So what does that bring you?
2: Yeah, in addition to being really, really fun, it transfers a lot of skills over to orchestral playing because rhythms and stuff don't appear as often in classical music, but you can get really comfortable with them. So going back to orchestra feels a lot easier.
0: Right. Can you give me a bar or two of one of your go-to rock tunes from your cello rock band?
2: Sure.
0: Yes. Yeah. What is that from?
2: That's from Master of Puppets.
0: That's a Metallica song,
2: yeah.
0: Right? Yeah, and you're that's great. I want to hear it with all the cellists. Sophia, you play so beautifully. Thanks for sharing your musicianship with us today, and thanks for being with me.
2: Thanks so much for this opportunity. It was really fun.
0: Sophia Alexander, 15 years old, from Minneapolis, Minnesota.
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0: If you're just joining us, this is From the Top, coming to you from the Twin Cities, the home of Minnesota Public Radio, the folks that brought you the brilliance of Prairie Home Companion and Live From Here. I'm your host, Peter Dugan, and I'm sitting at the piano ready for our next young musician, 15-year-old trumpeter Christian Garner from Minnetonka, Minnesota. Christian, welcome to From the Top.
4: Hi.
0: We're going to be playing a great trumpet piano sonata together. What's the title of this?
4: The piece is the Kent Kennan Sonata for Trumpet.
0: Whenever you're ready, let's take it from the top.

0: 15-year-old Christian Garner from Minnetonka, Minnesota, performed the first movement of 20th century American composer Kent Kennan's Sonata for Trumpet and Piano. I'm Peter Dugan, and I was at the piano. Christian, you have a versatile array of trumpets with you right now. What are these different instruments here in front of us?
1: Today I brought three trumpets. The one that I used for the sonata was a B-flat trumpet, the most standard instrument. That's the first trumpet that you get. Most things are written for B-flat trumpet.
0: That's kind of like your baseline standard trumpet. And then what's next to that?
1: The next trumpet is a C trumpet used for orchestral stuff. And there's also the piccolo, which is a really small trumpet used for stuff in the really high register.
0: Mm-hmm.
1: It makes flexibility up there a lot easier.
0: Mm. It's used in Baroque music quite a bit, right?
1: Yeah.
0: Can I hear what the piccolo trumpet sounds like?
1: Sure.
0: Cool.
1: I can play a Blassen, which is a really old piece of music.
0: That's the name of the composer?
1: Well, we don't know the composer's name.
0: Oh, okay.
1: Because the piece of music was found on a painting. There's a portrait of Bach's trumpet player, and he was holding a piece of music. We don't know, did the painter paint that piece of music, or is it Bach's music? We just don't know.
0: This is incredible. This is like real-life Da Vinci Code. So there's a piece of music that the only source is the painting itself, and no one has any other resource for where this piece came from.
1: No.
0: Wow. Okay, now I really want to hear it.

0: All hail Christian Garner, the 15-year-old trumpeter from Minnetonka, Minnesota. That is the most joyful sound I've heard in a long time, the sound of you playing that on the piccolo trumpet. So the name of the painter, I believe, is Hausmann, and the trumpeter, Gottfried Reicha. So for those at home interested in learning more about this mysterious and incredibly beautiful trumpet fanfare, Google it. What a fascinating origin, and I loved hearing you play it. What's the most difficult thing about playing the trumpet?
1: Chops. Like having to play for a long time.
0: So trumpet players, wind players all talk about chops. What do you mean when you talk about chops?
1: Endurance.
0: Endurance.
1: Like that's what a lot of trumpet playing is about. Being able to play and not get super tired. It's related to your embouchure.
0: The shape that your mouth makes.
1: Yeah. When a trumpet player gets tired, like you just can't play as high, or playing really controlled, soft things gets harder.
0: So how do you practice that? How do you build endurance?
1: A really great way is playing really soft stuff. I play Clark Technical Studies really softly and build some endurance rather than like playing a lot, getting tired.
0: Right. Makes sense. Christian, I just love the way you play the trumpet, the discipline you bring to the instrument. You're only in ninth grade. I can't wait to see where your career takes you. And thanks for being with us today.
1: Thanks.
0: Christian Garner, 15 years old from Minnetonka, Minnesota. Are you craving more From the Top? We've got you covered. Listen to extended interviews on the From the Top podcast. 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
0: Welcome back to From the Top, where outstanding young musicians come to play. I'm your host, pianist Peter Dugan. It's so great to be with all of you this week and every week, thanks to the generosity of Susan and Gerald Slavitt. In case you're just joining us, we're coming to you from the studios of Minnesota Public Radio, located in St. Paul, Minnesota. Our next young musician lives in St. Cloud, Minnesota. Here's 14-year-old violinist Lorelei Schoenhard. Hey!
4: Hi, Peter.
0: Welcome to the show.
4: Yeah, it's great to be on here.
0: What are we going to be performing together?
4: We're going to be playing Brahms' Hungarian Dance No. 5.
0: This is a timeless classic. Whenever you're ready, let's take it from the top.

0: 14-year-old violinist Lorelei Schoenhard from St. Cloud, Minnesota, performed Hungarian Dance No. 5 by Johannes Brahms with me, Peter Dugan, at the piano. Lorelei!
1: Bravo, bravo, bravo!
0: That was a great performance.
2: Thanks, Peter.
0: It was really fun to play it with you, too. I mean, just great energy and so playful. Do you have an image that goes through your mind when you play it?
2: I imagine how Brahms actually got inspired to write this. How he was sitting outside of a cafe listening to gypsy bands and drinking a tankard of beer. So that's kind of what goes through my mind.
0: Now, I know you didn't drink a tankard of beer before we hit record on that performance, but I felt the energy of that so clearly. What about the challenges of this piece?
2: Trying to have it sound like it's improvisational. Because Brahms didn't write these down for many, many years. He just kept playing them and changing different things. So I need to make it sound like it's different each time I'm playing it.
0: Let me in on the secrets of how do you actually make it sound improvised. Get technical with me.
2: I have to add some rubato. I need to take time in certain places and add time in other places that makes it sound just a little free. Usually you just follow the rhythm that's already written on the page.
0: Right. And in this case, sometimes the rhythm on the page actually is kind of different than the way you actually play it. And that's been passed down through the generations with the traditions of this piece. Do you feel you can bring improvisational freedom to other styles of music or other time periods of classical music?
2: Yeah, definitely. But I think it's wise to do it in what you think the composer would be doing if they were playing the piece. Let's say Bach.
0: Good example. How about Bach?
2: Bach includes tritones, which were illegal at that time. And it's nice to kind of emphasize those to show how they're different than other composers.
0: For an accomplished young musician like yourself, I'm wondering, what choices have you had to make in your life to get to this point?
2: When I have schoolwork, I have to decide whether I'm going to spend the time at night focusing on my violin or if I want to focus more on my schoolwork.
0: And how do you go about making those tough choices?
2: Well, sometimes I just decide to study because it's just really important for me to get a good grade on the subject. But sometimes I'll say, oh, well, I can study this in the morning on the way to school, so I'll just practice now.
0: Yeah, it's really learning at a very young age how to manage your time and triage the many responsibilities that you have on your shoulders. It's not easy being a young musician.
2: I love my violins.
0: It's great that you see it as a source of joy, and that joy came through today.
2: Yeah, thank you.
0: Lorelei Schoenhard, 14 years old, from St. Cloud, Minnesota. I have Isaiah Chirin joining me now in the studio. He is a 17-year-old oboist from Apple Valley, Minnesota, now living in Philadelphia, where he attends the Curtis Institute of Music. Isaiah, welcome to From the Top.
3: Thank you for having me.
0: I'm very excited about this piece we're going to perform together. Tell me the name and the composer.
3: This piece is called Pranayam, and it's by Rina Esmail.
0: Rina is a great friend of From the Top's, and I know that you reached out to her and you heard back.
3: Yeah, actually, after our first rehearsal, I sent her a mock recording and she replied with a voice memo talking through notes. She also sang through some parts. She has a beautiful voice. It was interesting because I sort of looked at it from a Western classical music perspective, but when she sang it in the more Hindustani Indian classical style, it was much more free and improvisatory. The way that her voice, it's almost like glissandos in a way.
0: It's everything, bending the notes, kind of.
3: Exactly. Yeah. So it's very interesting for me to hear that. I'm very grateful that she took the time to do that.
0: Talk about the piece specifically, Pranayam, that we're about to play. What does Pranayam mean?
3: It means harnessing of the life force. Mm. And each movement is based off of breathing patterns in yoga. So the first movement, Durg, is a three-part breath. The way Rina described it was it starts from lower in your body and it gradually gets higher. The second movement, Kapalbhati, is the skull shining breath. It's like these short exhalations and inhalations through the nose.
0: Yeah, and then, it was quick sort of. yeah, that kind of thing.
3: Right? Exactly. You could hear these breathing patterns and you can follow along with them as well.
0: Yeah, in fact, cool. There's a note that Rena published to go along with the score. And I'm looking at it right now. She says, if you know these breath patterns, breathe along. I do want to encourage all of those listening to really think about their breath as they listen to our performance of this piece. Okay, Isaiah, if you're ready, let's take this from the top. This is Rena Esmail's Pranayama.

0: 17-year-old oboist Isaiah Chirin from Apple Valley, Minnesota, performed Pranayam, a piece by composer Rina Esmail. I'm Peter Dugan, and I was at the piano. Isaiah, this is my first time playing this piece of music, and that journey of discovery just over the past few days has genuinely been such a treat for me. I want to thank you for that.
1: Thank you.
0: Well, I noticed as you were getting set up today, you know, like any good double reed player, you had all your various reeds. Talk to me a little bit about life with reeds. You make your own.
1: Yes, I make my own reeds. It starts from a piece of tube cane. It looks like a bamboo. And then we chop it, put it through a series of machines and tie it on a staple, scrape it, and then we can adjust it. Yeah, it's long.
0: You're a woodworker. You're an artisan. Why carry so many of them?
1: Each reed has a different personality or a different quality to them.
0: What would you say is the most sort of valuable or treasured reed in your archive?
1: I did keep the reed that I played my Curtis audition on, which is, you know, very special to me. Yeah. And it's kind of fun to look back also at like the older reeds and see how much I've improved.
0: You're studying now at Curtis Institute of Music in Philadelphia. Tell me about what the shift has been like moving to Philly and how that works for a high school student.
1: Yeah, it was a very big adjustment. My whole family moved there. My parents, I'm very thankful for them. They sold the house in Minnesota. And my mom moved with me to Philadelphia. If you're a young student, you have to live off campus with a parent. So, you know, we had to find a place in Philadelphia. And then I do high school online on top of the stuff that I have to do at Curtis.
0: Mm-hmm. What's it like playing in an orchestra of musicians that are mostly college-aged? To remind our listeners, you're not in a pre-college program at Curtis. You are enrolled in the school.
1: I think at first it was intimidating because everybody's so amazing. The first couple months I felt, you know, like, am I good enough to be here? But it got better and I started to see myself improving and my teachers were always very supportive. So it's been great so far.
0: Has there been a change that you've had to make adjusting to a new teacher?
1: Yeah, there's a very long legacy of great oboe playing at Curtis. It's the like epicenter of the American school of oboe playing. Before like 1920s, there wasn't really a clear American style of oboe playing. And there was a guy by the name of Marcel Tabuteau, and he came from the Paris Conservatoire. He combined the French style of playing with the German style of playing, specifically with the reeds, and he created the American school of oboe playing. And that's since been taught at Curtis, and then that style spread across America.
0: So the difference between the German and the French style is what?
1: So the French style was very flexible. There was a very strong emphasis on phrasing, especially from the Paris Conservatoire with Ferdinand Gillet. And the German style was more focused on sound. They had a very warm, a sound with a lot of depth in it. And he wanted to combine the two, the flexibility and the depth and resonance.
0: And this was early 20th century, mid 20th
1: century?
0: Yeah, I
1: mean, when Curtis first started, he was the oboe teacher. So like 1924.
0: Right. Not a time when the idea of blending a German anything with a French anything was a popular idea.
1: Yeah.
0: What would you say are the characteristics of the oboe that you love the most?
1: If you've ever heard the Bacchanal, the oboe solo from Samson and Delilah.
0: You want to give us a little, play a couple bars of it?
1: Sure, I could.

0: Yeah, beautiful. Remind us what we're hearing there.
1: That's the bacchanal from Samson and Delilah. And that's definitely like the sort of sound that drew me to the oboe, that sort of exotic Arabian kind of thing.
0: Hey, Isaiah, thank you for being with us today. That performance was truly beautiful. I hope we get to play together again.
1: Of course. I'm so honored to be here. So thank you.
0: Isaiah Chirin, 17 years old, from Apple Valley, Minnesota, now living and studying in Philly, PA. Finally, we have a very special group gathered here in the Minnesota Public Radio studios. Four teenage boys and their acoustic guitars who look poised to begin playing. From the top listeners, you might want to

temporarily relocate the furniture in the room because I suspect that some of you will be moved to dance. The McPhail Guitar Quartet. Teenagers from the Minneapolis area performed Tico Tico No Fuba by Zekina de Abreu, arranged for guitar quartet by Luke Levesque.

0: The McPhail Guitar Quartet, what a performance of Tico Tico No Fuba by Zaquina de Abreu, arranged for guitar quartet by Luke Levesque. We have here right now the members of this quartet. They are Soren Winnikoff, Arjuna Morgason, Lucas Murdoch, and Augie Ho Chen, all teenagers from the Minneapolis area. Welcome, you guys. That was incredible. What a fun performance.
1: Awesome. Thank you.
0: You play so well together. Talk to me about the roles that each of you play in this ensemble, Soren.
2: Yeah, so we all switch around parts for different pieces. So some days one person will be getting the melody and someone else will be getting the bass, and then we'll swap it around for the next piece so everybody gets to try different things. But for this one, I am the melody, and so I'm kind of carrying that tune so it all holds together, and that's my role in this piece.
0: And what are you doing, Arjuna?
3: I have guitar four or the bass part, and I think my role is to maintain the tempo and sort of keep everybody together.
0: And Lucas?
4: Yeah, so I play kind of a background role. I think of myself almost as a drummer in a jazz band. I'm trying to set the mood and the feeling of the piece.
0: Cool, and what about you, Augie?
5: I'm kind of like a harmony to Soren. Uh-huh. So like a under melody, but we kind of have like similar rhythms and stuff. So yeah.
0: Yeah, sometimes you guys are like playing duets together almost.
5: Yeah.
0: Is this your preferred role for each of you? Like, for example, Arjuna, like, do you love playing the bass line or do you kind of enjoy mixing it up?
3: Well, it's the easiest, so I do enjoy it. But we've played a lot of other repertoire, and I also enjoy playing all the other parts and experimenting with how I can sound with these other three.
0: Yeah, Lucas, you have a favorite role to play?
4: So generally in this quartet, I tend to play the melody a lot.
0: Mm.
4: But I do enjoy playing the kind of the background here because I'm also a jazz guitarist, and it's a very similar role here, playing the background as in if I were on my electric guitar.
0: Yeah, mm-hmm. It's kind of a rhythm guitar sort of vibe.
4: Yeah, exactly.
0: Soren, you have a preferred role?
2: Not at all. I like them all.
0: Yeah. Like them all. Augie?
5: Same. Yeah. On like another piece that we're playing called Chacon, I'm the bass.
0: Uh-huh.
5: But in this one, I'm not, so.
0: You all seem pretty confident, but if you had to say, what would be the biggest challenges of this piece?
2: It's fast. That's a challenge already. And I think also syncing it all up.
0: Right. Lucas, how do you all practice staying together?
4: And a lot of the other repertoire we play, there's a lot of counting, but I feel like in a piece of this style, you can't really be counting it with your brain. You have to be feeling it in your body.
0: Mm-hmm.
4: And so that's something that I would say has been challenging with this piece, is learning to feel it rather than count it.
0: Well, I think you all pulled it off. It was really great.
5: Thank you.
0: Shout out to Alan Johnston, your teacher and the coach of this ensemble.
5: Yes.
0: From what I understand, you guys have actually toured as a group.
4: Yes. We spent around a week and a half in Germany and Luxembourg.
0: Ooh,
4: we got to do a lot of performing together, but I feel like the most important part of all of that for us was getting to spend all that time together.
0: Mm-hmm. Yeah.
4: Because you can really feel how tight-knit a group is outside of music, in their music.
0: Yeah, definitely. Well, you guys, it's just really fun to get to hang out with y'all, and what a great performance. Thanks for being with us today.
4: Thank you. It was a pleasure.
5: Thank you.
0: The McPhail Guitar Quartet. Teenagers from the Minneapolis area, Soren Winnikoff, Arjuna Morgason, Lucas Murdoch, and Augie Ho Chen. It has been so fun to be here in the Twin Cities in the great state of Minnesota. 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I'm your host, pianist Peter Dugan. 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

The Masquerade Overture by Carl Nielsen. We heard the Swedish Radio Symphony led by Esa-Pekka Salonen. This is Classical 89.5 and I'm Guillermo Delgado. Welcome to Saturday Matinee. I hope you're having a great weekend and you're ready for some music this hour by Ravel and Haydn coming soon. Right now, we'll hear Concerto Italiano perform the Concerto for Strings in G Minor by Antonio Vivaldi, RV 153. They are led by Rinaldo Alessandrini.

The Concerto for Strings in G Major by Antonio Vivaldi. RV 153, we heard Concerto Italiano perform, led by Rinaldo Alessandrini. That's here on KMFA 89.5, your classical music station. I'm glad you're tuned in. I'm Guillermo Delgado, and we have music by Haydn next. This symphony is titled Tempura Mutantur, which roughly translates to Changed Time. It's his symphony number 64 in A major. Here's Tafelmusik, led by Bruno Weil.

0: The Symphony No. 64 in A major by Franz Joseph Haydn. It's titled Tempura Mutantur. We heard Tafelmusik perform, led by Bruno Weil, here on Saturday Matinee on Classical 89.5. 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
1: 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We won't make you mad.
0: Music by the French composer Maurice Ravel next. This is his Sonata for Violin and Piano, posthumously published in 1897. This is violinist Régis Pasquier and the pianist Brigitte Angeret.

Violinist Régis Pasquier and pianist Brigitte Angeret performed Ravel's Sonata for Violin and Piano. On Saturday matinee on Classical 89.5, I'm Guillermo Delgado, and I'm glad you're tuned in. Oh, we'll finish up this hour with the Pas de Deux from Esmeralda by Ricardo Drigo. Here's the London Symphony Orchestra, led by Richard Bonning.

0: Music by Ricardo Drigo, the Pas de Deux from Esmeralda. 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

beginning this hour with music by Felix Mendelssohn, the Ruy Blas Overture. Claudio Abbado conducted the London Symphony Orchestra. I'm Guillermo Delgado, and welcome to Saturday Matinee on Classical 89.5. I'm glad you're tuned in, and I hope you're having a great weekend. Later this hour, we'll hear a symphony by Beethoven and some music by Gershwin as well. Right now, we have music by Agustín Barrios, Un Sueño en la Floresta, or A Dream in the Forest. Here's guitarist Ángel Romero performing.

0: Ángel Romero performed music by Barrios, Un Sueño en la Floresta, or A Dream in the Forest, here on Saturday Matinee on Classical 89.5. I hope you're enjoying the music. 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
0: You're tuned into KMFA, and I hope you're having a great afternoon. Beethoven's Second Symphony in D Major is next. Opus 36, you're going to hear a performance by the Montreal Symphony Orchestra, led by Kent Nagano.

0: Orchestra performed Beethoven's Symphony No. 2 in D major. They were led by conductor Kent Nagano. 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I hope you're enjoying your weekend. I'm Guillermo Delgado, and we have some music by George Gershwin next.
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A Lullaby by George Gershwin. 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I'm Guillermo Delgado.

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You heard Saber Dance by Aram Khachaturian. The Royal Scottish Orchestra performed. Neva Järvi was their conductor. I'm Guillermo Delgado, and today you're tuned in to Classical 89.5's Saturday Matinee. I hope you're having a good weekend. Tomorrow, I also host KMFA by request, and just want to remind you that if there's music you'd like to hear on Sunday afternoons, you can email us at requests@kmfa.org. And we have music next by Antonio Bertali, a sonata for 13. And you'll hear a performance by Musica Fiata, led by Roland Wilson.

the Sonata for 13 by Antonio Bertali. We heard Musica Fiata perform, led by Roland Wilson. Here on Classical 89.5 KMFA, I'm Guillermo Delgado, and I hope you're having a fun weekend. I'm glad you're tuned in. We have music next by the French composer born in 1838, Alexis de Castillon. This is his piano concerto in D major. You'll hear your pianist Aldo Ciccolini perform with the Monte Carlo Philharmonic Orchestra, who are led by conductor Georges Prêtre.

0: Aldo Ciccolini and the Monte Carlo Philharmonic performed the Piano Concerto in D Major by Alexis de Castillon. Their conductor was Georges Prêtre. You heard the music on KMFA. This is Saturday Matinee. I'm Guillermo Delgado, and I hope you're having a great weekend. I'm glad you tuned in.
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Sevilla from the Suite Española by Isaac Albeniz. You heard guitarist David Russell. I'm Guillermo Delgado, and I'm glad you're tuned in today, and I hope you tune in tomorrow at 2 p.m. for our Kids on Key School Spotlight broadcast, where we broadcast a performance from one of the local high schools or middle schools from here in Central Texas. So if you want to hear some fantastic Central Texas music students performing, you can tune in every Sunday at 2 p.m. And we have music today by Sibelius, his spring song. We'll hear the Gothenburg Symphony led by Nema Järvi.

0: That's Spring Song by Jean Sibelius, the Gothenburg Symphony performed, led by Naima Yervi, here on Classical 89.5 KMFA. I'm Guillermo Delgado, and I hope you're having a great weekend.
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That was Jupiter from The Planets by Gustav Holst. John Elliott Gardner conducted the Philharmonia Orchestra here on Saturday Matinee on Classical 89.5. I'm Guillermo Delgado, and this hour we'll hear a violin concerto by Mozart later on, as well as some music from Verdi's Rigoletto, adapted by composer Franz Doppler. We have next a performance by the Prague Chamber Orchestra. This is the Sinfonia No. 12 in A major by Jerzy Antonin Benda.

0: the Sinfonia No. 12 in A Major by Jerzy Antonin Benda. We hear the Prague Chamber Orchestra perform, led by a grand relative or so of Benda, Christian Benda, here on Classical 89.5.
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0: We'll hear from violinist Christian Tetzlaff and the German Chamber Philharmonic next. This is Mozart's Violin Concerto No. 2 in D major.

A wonderful performance by violinist Christian Tetzlaff and the German Chamber Philharmonic. That was Mozart's Violin Concerto No. 2 in D major. I'm Guillermo Delgado. Hope you are enjoying the music on KMFA, and I hope you join me tomorrow for KMFA by request from 1 p.m. to 5 p.m. And if there's music you'd like to hear during that time, you can email us during the week at requests@kmfa.org. A performance by the Vienna Virtuosi next. This is Fantasy on Themes from Verdi's Rigoletto. The composer is Franz Doppler.

In the Mountain Country by E.J. Moran. We heard the Ulster Orchestra perform, led by Vernon Handley, here on KMFA's Saturday Matinee. I'm Guillermo Delgado. I hope you're enjoying your weekend. Music next from The Tales of Hoffmann.

0: Music from the Tales of Hoffman by Jacques Offenbach. That was Belle Nuit, Aux Nuits d'Amour. We heard the Gothenburg Symphony perform. They were led by Naima Järvi.
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The overture by Carl Goldmark, titled In Italy. We heard the National Symphony Orchestra of Ireland perform, led by Stephen Gunzenhauser. I'm Guillermo Delgado, and you're tuned in to Classical 89.5 KMFA. Hope you're having a great weekend. Music before 5 o'clock by Johann Halvorsen, some music by Eric Satie as well, and the string quintet by Luigi Boccherini coming up this hour. Right now, here's the arrival of the Queen of Sheba from Handel's Solomon, the English Concert performs.

the arrival of the Queen of Sheba from Handel's Solomon, Trevor Pinnock led the English concert. Music on Classical 89.5 KMFA. I'm Guillermo Delgado, and we've got a string quintet by Luigi Boccherini next. It's one of his most famous, maybe his most famous, string quintet. It's very famous for the third movement, which frequently is played as a standalone piece. We're going to hear the whole thing today, the string quintet number 5 in E major by Luigi Boccherini. This is the Alexander Schneider Quintet.

0: The Alexander Schneider Quintet performed Luigi Boccherini's String Quintet No. 5 in E major. On Classical 89.5, I'm Guillermo Delgado. This is Saturday Matinee.
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0: Johan Halvorsen was a Norwegian composer, conductor, and violinist, born in 1864. Today we'll hear his Norwegian Rhapsody No. 1. Here's the Trondheim Symphony Orchestra, led by Ole Christian Rudd.

The Norwegian Rhapsody No. 1 by Johan Halvorsen. We heard the Trondheim Symphony Orchestra perform, led by Ole Christian Rudd. Here on KMFA, I'm Guillermo Delgado, and I hope you've enjoyed the music this afternoon. I invite you to tune in tomorrow for KMFA by request, and if there's music you would like to hear on Sunday afternoons, you can email us at requests@kmfa.org and just let us know what music you'd like to hear, and we'll get that music queued up for the weekend.

two anthems expressing the pride and resilience of the Venezuelan people, one official and one not. You just heard the unofficial one, Alma Llanera, Soul of the Plains, music in the traditional style of the joropo by Pedro Elias Gutierrez, with lyrics by Rafael Bolivar Coronado, that was originally part of a zarzuela or folk opera. It's since been used often in moments of national unity. It was sung by Juan Diego Flores, with the Fort Worth Symphony conducted by Miguel Hart Bedoya. Before that, you heard the official national anthem of Venezuela, Gloria al Bravo Pueblo, Glory to the Brave People, with lyrics by physician and journalist Vicente Salias, later set to music by Juan José Landaeta. This is concierto music by Spanish and Latin American composers and performers. Y ahora música por la venezolana Gabriela Montero, con ayuda del compositor barroco Juan Sebastián Bach, la improvisación sobre la aria de las variaciones Goldberg.

0: The Flower Basket, a piece by the Venezuelan composer and Valkyrie of the piano, Teresa Carreño. You heard it played by Clara Rodriguez. Before that, music by Venezuelan Gabriela Montero, with help from Baroque composer Johann Sebastian Bach, an improvisation on the aria from the Goldberg Variations. This is Concierto, and I'm Frank Dominguez. When we return, we'll continue to celebrate the Venezuelan spirit with the Simón Bolívar Youth Orchestra of Venezuela.
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0: Continuamos celebrando el espíritu del pueblo venezolano con el renombrado director Gustavo Dudamel. 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

Beethoven's famous Fifth Symphony with the Simón Bolívar Youth Orchestra of Venezuela, led by conductor Gustavo Dudamel. After a successful 15-year career with the Los Angeles Philharmonic, he became music director of the New York Philharmonic in 2026. On this edition of Concierto, we remembered the people of Venezuela. On June 24, 2026, two earthquakes struck the country with thousands of lives lost, many thousands more injured, and tens of thousands of people displaced. 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Soy Frank Domínguez. Hasta la próxima.

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1: Mendelssohn was 17 when he wrote his overture to A Midsummer Night's Dream. Richard Strauss completed his first horn concerto at 18. And Shostakovich was a relative old-timer when he wrote his first symphony at 19. On the next Chicago Symphony Orchestra program, Composers' Early Successes. That's the next CSO show. I'm Lisa Simeone.
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2: Bienvenidos a Concierto, celebrating the Hispanic contribution to classical music in English and in Spanish. Soy Frank Dominguez. 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Comenzamos con tres cantilenas argentinas, del Schubert de las Pampas, Carlos Guastavino, interpretadas por la Camerata Bariloche.

three cantilenas and finale by the Schubert of the Pampas, Carlos Guastavino, performed by Camerata Bariloche, the Chamber Orchestra of Argentina. Three is the magic number in this hour of the program, with three selections each, consisting of three pieces. Ahora el legendario guitarrista flamenco Paco de Lucía interpreta tres danzas de la música de Manuel de Falla para el ballet El Sombrero de Tres Picos.

0: The legendary flamenco guitarist Paco de Lucía performing three dances from Manuel de Falla's score for the ballet The Three-Cornered Hat. Three is the magic number in this hour of the program, with three selections, each consisting of three pieces. After a break, you'll hear two guitarists playing three nocturnes.
1: 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On stage beginning August 19th. 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
0: 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I'm Frank Dominguez. 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

Music by Federico Moreno Torroba, featuring two guitarists and orchestra, playing three nocturnes. Fernando Colas and Javier Grande were the guitarists with the orchestra of the Professional Music Conservatory of Salamanca, led by Jorge Ledesma Bradley. The nocturnes had evocative titles, Hogueras, Sombras, and Brujas, Bonfires, Shadows, and Witches. 3 has been the magic number on this hour of Concierto. Le habla Frank Domínguez. Gracias por escuchar.

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2: Mendelssohn was just 17 when he composed his overture to A Midsummer Night's Dream, filling it with delicate fairy music and rustic humor. Richard Strauss was 18 when he wrote his first horn concerto for his father's 60th birthday. It was the first in a series of brilliant works featuring the instrument. And Shostakovich was a relative old-timer of 19 when he wrote his first symphony. This score was his graduation piece from the Leningrad Conservatory and proved to be an international breakthrough. On this week's Chicago Symphony Orchestra program, composers' early successes. We'll hear performances.